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I don't know if it was real or not. It looked just like the old Chevy Silverado to me. I mean, not like old classic, but, you know, recently. Anyway, Bailey Zimmerman, Kiss Country.

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0: Forecast calls for mostly clear skies, becoming partly cloudy by daybreak, with lows into the upper 40s, the wind out of the northwest, so you'll need a light jacket at least to start the day early Monday, but a pleasant day in store overall, with mostly sunny skies, highs in the mid-60s. Tuesday, mostly clear, with highs getting into the low 70s. I'm meteorologist Jared Cirillo from the Cole Chevy Body Shop Weather Center.
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As you know, she now holds a record, and I think that record is going to stand for a very long time. 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

Your forecast calls for mostly clear skies, becoming partly cloudy by daybreak, with lows into the upper 40s, the wind out of the northwest, so you'll need a light jacket at least to start the day early Monday. But a pleasant day in store overall, with mostly sunny skies, highs in the mid-60s. Tuesday, mostly clear, with highs getting into the low 70s. I'm meteorologist Jared Cirillo from the Cole Chevy Body Shop Weather Center.

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Ken Dietz out on your Sunday. 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
4: Your forecast calls for mostly clear skies, becoming partly cloudy by daybreak, with lows into the upper 40s, the wind out of the northwest, so you'll need a light jacket at least to start the day early Monday. But a pleasant day in store overall, with mostly sunny skies, highs in the mid-60s. Tuesday, mostly clear, with highs getting into the low 70s. I'm meteorologist Jared Cirillo from the Cole Chevy Body Shop Weather Center.
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8: Your forecast calls for mostly clear skies, becoming partly cloudy by daybreak, with lows into the upper 40s, the wind out of the northwest, so you'll need a light jacket at least to start the day early Monday. But a pleasant day in store overall, with mostly sunny skies, highs in the mid-60s. Tuesday, mostly clear, with highs getting into the low 70s. I'm meteorologist Jared Cirillo from the Cole Chevy Body Shop Weather Center.
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Your forecast calls for mostly clear skies, becoming partly cloudy by daybreak, with lows into the upper 40s, the wind out of the northwest, so you'll need a light jacket at least to start the day early Monday, but a pleasant day in store overall, with mostly sunny skies, highs in the mid-60s. Tuesday, mostly clear, with highs getting into the low 70s. I'm meteorologist Jared Cirillo from the Cole Chevy Body Shop Weather Center.

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We was falling fast, we was jumping in. 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
3: Your forecast calls for mostly clear skies, becoming partly cloudy by daybreak, with lows into the upper 40s, the wind out of the northwest, so you'll need a light jacket at least to start the day early Monday. But a pleasant day in store overall, with mostly sunny skies, highs in the mid-60s. Tuesday, mostly clear, with highs getting into the low 70s. I'm meteorologist Jared Cirillo from the Cole Chevy Body Shop Weather Center.
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11: Your forecast calls for mostly clear skies, becoming partly cloudy by daybreak, with lows into the upper 40s, the wind out of the northwest, so you'll need a light jacket at least to start the day early Monday. But a pleasant day in store overall, with mostly sunny skies, highs in the mid-60s. Tuesday, mostly clear, with highs getting into the low 70s. I'm meteorologist Jared Cirillo from the Cole Chevy Body Shop Weather Center.
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2: Can you guess what's going on here? 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
5: Your forecast calls for mostly clear skies, becoming partly cloudy by daybreak, with lows into the upper 40s, the wind out of the northwest, so you'll need a light jacket at least to start the day early Monday. But a pleasant day in store overall, with mostly sunny skies, highs in the mid-60s. Tuesday, mostly clear, with highs getting into the low 70s. I'm meteorologist Jared Cirillo from the Cole Chevy Body Shop Weather Center.

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3: Your forecast calls for mostly clear skies, becoming partly cloudy by daybreak, with lows into the upper 40s, the wind out of the northwest, so you'll need a light jacket at least to start the day early Monday. But a pleasant day in store overall, with mostly sunny skies, highs in the mid-60s. Tuesday, mostly clear, with highs getting into the low 70s. I'm meteorologist Jared Cirillo from the Cole Chevy Body Shop Weather Center.
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13: Your forecast calls for mostly clear skies, becoming partly cloudy by daybreak, with lows into the upper 40s, the wind out of the northwest, so you'll need a light jacket at least to start the day early Monday. But a pleasant day in store overall, with mostly sunny skies, highs in the mid-60s. Tuesday, mostly clear, with highs getting into the low 70s. I'm meteorologist Jared Cirillo from the Cole Chevy Body Shop Weather Center.
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7: Morning.
6: All right. We got a big one for you today. If you like movies, we got a fun movie game coming up. My stepdad, Arkansas Keith, was on the Bobbycast, and I'm going to play you a little clip from him in a second where we talked about what I was like as a kid, and how he described me was quite funny. The first thing he said was really funny. I didn't tell him what to say. I said, what was I like in high school? And the first thing he said, a little hurtful. So, okay. We'll get to that in just a second. Glad everybody's here, though.
8: Bobby

0: show.
1: Went back to my hometown, Mountain Pine, Arkansas, and I did a Bobby Cast with my old stepdad, Arkansas Keith. So we did this in the auditorium of my high school. We both went to the same high school. And so we talked about what I was like as a kid and then us going to a Cubs game. So here he is, my stepdad, Arkansas Keith.
2: Bobby Ball. 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
1: What was I like as a high school kid?
3: A little nerdy, but still.
1: No, tell the truth. I do want the truth.
3: A little nerdy and, you know, it's always kind of the highlight of the day, you know. Just being funny, and used to piss me off with

0: the turning the radio on. I go get in a truck, take you guys to school. You know, you'd have the radio turned over, I'd turn the truck on, the radio would be blaring, you know. I'd look over and you'd be smiling like, yeah, I did that. You know what I mean? That kind of stuff. That's the kind of kid you were, you know.
1: One of my core memories of us being in the truck, especially like all the Toyotas, it feels like it was always in a Toyota.
0: It was Toyota.
1: It was always a Toyota. Was listening to that cool 95. And I think there are two things that I still got from you that affect me every day because I just know so much about it. One, it's classic rock.
0: Yeah.
1: 60s and 70s.
0: That's all I listen to then.
1: That's all you listen to. And for me, I would try to learn the songs and we'd play How Quickly Can You Name the Song.
0: Yeah.
1: And then even old baseball. I mean, I think I could probably recite how 1969 went baseball-wise.
0: Yeah.
1: From...
0: My heart still kind of got a big chunk knocked out from 69.
1: Stupid Miracle Mets.
0: Yeah. Stupid Mets.
1: Took the Cubs. Yeah. Cubs had a huge
0: Stupid
1: lead.
0: Stupid Mets.
1: Miracle Mets. And did the Mets beat the Orioles in the World Series?
0: They also did beat them that year. 1969 World Series.
1: I wasn't even alive and I'm sad. But people will ask me, how are you a Cubs fan? And it is only because you were a Cubs fan.
0: Right.
1: And, man, I watched... If it's summertime, I watch every game because they did all day games on
0: WGN.
1: Most
0: people here are Cardinal fans.
1: Yeah.
0: You know? Big rivalry, but yeah, I like the Cubs.
1: One of the cool things for me was the first time I got to go and throw the first pitch out at Wrigley Field, I took you with me.
0: That was awesome.
1: What do you remember about that?
0: I'm still just paralyzed from it every time I think about it. It was an awesome day to be out on the field at Wrigley. Come on, man. Yeah. It was a good day.
1: Went to the game, went down on.
0: Cubs got beat, but.
1: Yeah. Do you remember who pitched?
0: No.
1: It was John Lester.
0: Yeah.
1: Yeah. Yeah, Cubs got beat, but that doesn't matter.
0: They got blew out, remember?
1: No, because what I remember thinking about was, one, I was super excited because I was throwing the first pitch out, but I was mostly excited because you hadn't been yet. And then when you were getting to go, we got to go on the field,
0: right.
1: And I got to throw the first pitch out.
0: That was awesome. Awesome day, man.
1: Because Wrigley Field just felt like Hollywood, like something you don't really see.
0: It's still a great place, man, you know.
1: It's like something you see on TV that maybe you never get to go. How long ago did you retire?
0: Full-time about 4 years ago.
1: So you go to high school in Mountain Pine. What was your goal when you were graduating high school? What'd you want to do?
0: Get out of school, get a diploma, and not have to go to Vietnam.
1: Really?
0: Yeah.
1: Was that scary to everybody to have to go to Vietnam?
0: It was getting scary, but you know, they kind of quit the draft in 73, so everything was pretty cool. Yeah.
1: And you graduated in 74?
0: Yeah.
1: So you got lucky by a year.
0: Mm-hmm.
1: Did you feel in 72 and even early 73 that you could get called in?
0: Yeah, you know, it started slowing down, but they were still drafting. You know, I'm thinking, wow, you know, good chance of it.
1: Would you watch on television? Did you see when they were drafting? Would they put that on TV?
0: Mm-hmm.
1: Was that scary to watch?
0: Not when I was a little guy, but, you know, as you get older, you start thinking, hey, I'm in the 10th grade. You know, whoa, this could be me, you know.
1: Would they do a birthday draft? Is that what they
0: would do? It was a lottery, yeah. It worked on your birthday, I believe.
1: So they pull a ball and they would go like, April 13th. And if your birthday's April 13th, your butt puckers, and you're like, oh my God, that's me?
0: Yeah,
1: that's
0: it's like a corn
1: flip. Crazy. If you want to hear that full episode, go search for the BobbyCast on iHeartRadio or wherever you get your podcasts. Could be Apple Music, could be wherever, but search for the BobbyCast, or you can watch it and all of them on Netflix. Bobby Bones!

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1: John Morgan will be in to play live. That's right. John Morgan and Morgan and Morgan is going to come in. different John Morgan.
2: Play the guitar.
1: Yeah, yeah. Hey, can you play one of John Morgan's famous songs? Hit that. The song's about to be number one, so he's going to come in and play. How funny, though, if he and John Morgan played together.
2: Oh, that'd be awesome.
1: Yeah. So John Morgan's coming in. He's going to play a Jason Aldean song that he wrote that went number one for Aldean. So it's going to be super cool. Also, the Bonehead's coming up. And don't forget our YouTube channel, at Bobby Bones Show. All right, back in a second.
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1: Tonight on NBC, the new season of The Voice continues. Fan favorites Adam Levine and Kelly Clarkson take on two new powerhouses, country superstar Riley Greene and the legendary Queen Latifah. 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The Voice, tonight on NBC. 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

0: were using for their gender reveal party. The cannon had a color powder inside. And while I was loading it in the back of my truck, some of the powder spilled into the bed, the blue powder. I didn't realize how much had gotten out until we got to their house. There was blue powder everywhere. The problem, everyone was arriving at the party, and there was a blue mess, so they knew the gender of the baby. They were upset. I feel terrible. I didn't intentionally ruin their surprise, but there's no way to undo it now. How do I make it up to them? Signed, gender reveal failure. This was a complete accident.
1: Yeah.
0: I don't think you have to make it up.
1: I mean, how can you?
0: You were also helping.
1: Mm-hmm.
0: Not only was it an accident, you were also doing a service for them, and the accident happened. This is how you repair this. Man, I'm really sorry that happened. That's it. Again, you were doing something for them and it happened. What are you supposed to
1: Could
0: do?
1: Could have happened to anybody.
0: Yeah.
1: It's not like you poked a hole and did it on purpose.
0: Also, why are you getting a cannon? You know?
2: They're going to do it big.
0: Let's relax a little bit with the cannon in the back. But if it was completely on accident and you were helping them out, I hope they understand. I can understand them being a little sad about it. But still, I don't think there's any reason for them to hold it against you. What do you say?
1: No, you can't. I mean, if anything, let this end up being like a funny story of like, oh, we tried to do it in a cannon and then something happened and it spilled over and then we found out. I mean, you just have to roll with it.
0: It'll be funny in a year.
2: Sure.
1: A year?
0: It may not be funny to them now because they wanted to have the big party and have the gender reveal.
1: Well, yeah, but...
0: But I think in a year, it'll for sure, when the baby's born, it'll for sure be funny because nobody cares once the other big stuff starts happening. Like, this is not something that people hold on to and go, you know what moment I cherish? Our gender reveal.
2: That's right.
0: Especially once the kid is alive and you have a baby.
2: And look at the bright side. You're kind of out of helping them for all kinds of things now.
1: Right. Like, yeah.
2: You really want me to ruin it?
0: You remember the cannon, right?
3: Yeah.
2: Remember what I did there?
0: Are you sure you want me to help you move houses? I broke the cannon. Yeah, just say you're sorry and don't hold this. Release yourself of this. So, yeah, you're good. All right, close it up.

0: Coming up.
1: Let's go.
0: On the Bobby Bones Show.
2: Raymundo, play that example.
3: My mom always said life was like a box of
4: chocolates.
2: Correct. You got the game?
5: Yep.
2: Okay, let's see how well you guys know your movie quotes next.
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2: Yeah, it's Bobby Bones.
3: All right, hit the first movie quote, Ray.
4: My mom always said life was like a box of
5: chocolates.
3: Okay, that's the game.
6: Ah.
3: Finish the quote. You're going to have 5 to 7 seconds to write your answer down. Here we go. Number one, go.
7: To infinity and...
3: Write it down, Amy. Almost said it. Amy just walked in and said, I broke the zipper in my pants.
8: I sure did.
3: Yeah, what happened?
8: Nothing. The zipper just broke. Right. And there's nothing. I can't get it back in alignment.
3: Old jeans?
8: No, not really. I guess I'm going to take them to the store and they're probably going to have to give me a new pair. Right?
6: Yeah,
3: depends
6: for sure.
3: How old they are.
8: A year?
3: Jeans, zippers.
8: Hey,
3: Ray, play that again.
7: To infinity. And
3: there we go.
9: That's right. I forgot we were playing.
3: Yeah,
9: the game.
3: Playing the game. Yeah. Eddie?
9: I have Beyond.
3: Lunchbox?
6: Beyond.
3: Amy?
8: Beyond.
3: Good.
7: To beyond. Infinity and beyond.
3: All right, here we go. Number two.
10: What's in the.
3: Okay. Get it again, please.
10: What's in the.
9: I'm in.
6: Man. I'm in for the win.
3: Amy?
8: Box.
3: Lunchbox?
6: Box.
3: Eddie?
9: Box.
10: What's in the box?
3: That's from?
9: Seven.
3: That's correct.
8: Oh, I had no idea.
3: Is that Brad Pitt?
9: That's Brad Pitt.
3: Yeah. All right, next.
11: Big mistake. Big.
8: I'm in.
3: So how this game works is when it goes, there's something that comes right after.
9: Yeah. Can we play it again?
3: Yeah.
11: Big mistake. Big.
3: See, that sound effect replaces what's said next.
9: Right.
3: Yeah.
9: Okay, I'm in.
6: Hold on.
3: 3 seconds.
6: I'm in for the win.
3: Lunchbox?
6: Huge.
3: Eddie?
9: I'm going to say she repeated herself. Mistake. Big mistake. Big mistake.
3: Amy?
8: Huge.
3: Hit it.
9: Yeah.
11: Big mistake. Big. Huge.
6: I did the same thing at first, Eddie.
3: That's from?
8: Pretty Woman.
9: Pretty Woman.
3: Good job.
6: Pretty Woman.
3: Next.
12: I can tell you I don't have money, but what I do have are a very particular set of...
8: I'm in.
6: I'm in for the win.
9: I'm in.
3: Kitchen knives. One more time for the listeners at home.
12: I can tell you I don't have money, but what I do have are a very particular set of...
3: Eddie?
9: I have skills.
3: Lunchbox?
6: Skills.
3: Amy?
8: Skills.
3: Correct. That movie is...
8: Taken.
3: That's a good one, huh?
9: Great movie.
6: Good movie.
3: Good one. All right, next.
13: This is...
8: What?
9: This is...
13: This is... This is...
3: Okay. 3 seconds.
6: I'm in for the win.
9: I'm in.
3: Amy, answer.
8: Ours.
3: Eddie?
13: War!
8: Yeah. That makes sense.
3: Lunchbox?
6: Spartacus!
3: Ray, hit it.
13: This is Sparta!
9: Sparta!
3: Close. The movie is...
9: 300?
6: Gladiator.
3: Yeah, 300. It's really good. You were close there, Sparty.
9: Gosh.
3: All right, next.
14: I am serious. And don't call me...
9: I'm in.
6: Eddie knows it.
14: I am serious. And don't call me...
3: Ever heard that before?
8: No.

0: I am serious. And don't call me.
1: Hit that next one there. 3 seconds. Amy and Lunchbox are in the lead with 4. Eddie's 3. We have this one and 1 more to go.
2: It's tied up after this.
3: Probably.
1: Amy? Yeah.
4: James.
1: Lunchbox.
2: Dumbo.
1: Eddie?
3: Shirley.
1: Yeah, because it says Shirley. And he goes, Shirley, you're not serious.
3: Yeah.
1: And he says, Shirley, you're not serious. And he says,
0: I am serious. And don't call me Shirley.
4: Is that James Bond, though?
3: No.
1: It's Airplane. It's Leslie Nielsen, I believe.
3: Uh-huh.
1: All right, last one. Here we go. Everybody's tied.
5: If you're a bird, I'm going to...
4: I'm in.
5: What? If you're a bird, I'm going to...
1: What'd you say, Eddie?
3: If you're a bird, I'm a...
5: If you're a bird, I'm a...
3: I'm in.
2: I'm in for the win.
1: Eddie?
3: I'm going to go with that same technique where he just repeated himself. If you're a bird, I'm a bird.
1: Lunchbox?
2: If you're a bird, I'm a bird.
1: Amy?
4: Bird.
1: Ray?
5: If you're a bird, I'm a bird.
3: Yes!
2: What is that?
3: That's the Notebook.
4: Notebook.
2: Oh.
3: Have you not seen that?
2: Maybe I just don't...
3: You'd love it.
1: I watch it every night.
3: Sure he does.
1: I don't even know what that is. Okay, so we got 3 here. These are all tiebreakers. Buzz in with your name as soon as you know it.
2: Okay? Oh, okay.
1: Buzz in with your name as soon as you know it. You can jump in at any time, but obviously it's going to be quick. Go.
3: Sorry,
4: Amy.
1: What? Amy.
4: Parrish.
1: No. That's John 3:16.
3: Oh, Eddie.
1: Eddie.
3: Pass.
1: Correct.
3: Wow. Oh. What movie is that?
1: Lord of the Rings.
3: Dang. Wow.
1: Hit that, Ray.
6: You shall not pass.
1: Still 2 left.
2: Okay.
1: Buzz in with your name. Go.
7: Bad guy.
4: Amy. In a little coat. Coat.
1: You said in a little coat.
4: A fat guy in a little coat. But I don't
1: incorrect.
4: Know.
1: Incorrect.
2: Lunchbox.
1: Lunchbox.
2: Coat.
1: Correct.
7: Fat guy in a little coat.
1: Ray, would you play the whole one that she yelled over?
7: Fat guy in a little
1: coat. We're just looking for coat. That's the risk. That's the risk.
3: Amy,
1: you
3: gambled.
1: You gambled and you lost.
3: I respect the gamble.
1: Yeah, me too, but you can't get mad whenever
4: But I said the whole statement.
1: But that's not it. Yeah, we're looking for the word. Yellow card.
3: Oh.
4: I'll take it. I feel like it's worth getting a yellow card.
3: I have a question, though. When do the yellows turn red? You know, like in soccer?
1: Yellows in 2 corresponding games, you get kicked out of a game.
3: Okay, got it.
2: And if you're real crazy, you get a straight red.
3: Oh, dang.
1: Yeah. She's dancing with the red right now.
4: Yeah. So, don't say the whole line.
1: But that wasn't the answer.
4: Okay, but it was the whole statement.
1: Oh, I'm getting red.
4: It was the whole statement.
1: But that's not the game to say the whole statement.
3: Amy, just...
1: When you were writing down all the other ones, when you said... what's one
2: box.
1: You got, right?
2: Box.
4: But I had to finish it. I had to say it. Because
1: You just said box is your answer on what's in the box.
4: Okay.
1: Oh, I'm getting close, boy.
3: You got your hand in your pocket?
1: I'm coming
4: that's
1: up.
4: Fine.
1: Okay, last one. Here we go. Yell when you got it.
7: All right.
1: Amy.
4: All what? Right.
3: Did she ever right. say her name?
1: Yes.
4: I sure did.
1: Whoa. Eddie, yellow card.
2: Wow.
1: Hit it.
7: All right.
1: 1 all right. That's correct. That ends in a tie.
3: What?
4: Sounds good to me.
1: Everybody got 1.
3: Oh, okay. So that's a win for everyone, right?
4: Yep.
1: No.
3: In the stat sheet?
1: I don't know, dude. Amy's been just... pushing me too hard. I'm a little frazzled over here right now. She broke her pants and she's taking it out on me. We have no real winner. Everybody wins.
3: Okay.
1: Everybody kiss your sister.
3: Can we play all our songs in one?
2: A mash.
1: No mashup. All right.

0: tell me something good.
1: Three tourists got trapped on a beach. They had to figure out how to get off. And what they did is pretty funny, and they were saved. Lunchbox has this story next in our segment called Tell Me Something Good. Get your Bobby Bones on. Come on. Tonight on NBC, the new season of The Voice continues its hot streak with two new powerhouse coaches. Country superstar Riley Green, who brings the cowboy charm, and the legendary Queen Latifah, royalty in the house. They're up against two of the best, fan favorites Kelly Clarkson and Adam Levine, both four-time champions. Get ready for an epic showdown and one wild ride. You don't want to miss the all-new season of The Voice, which continues with more blind auditions tonight on NBC. 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
2: Tell me something good.
3: Last week in Oregon, there was these three tourists. They wanted to go to a secluded beach. So you had to climb through a cave, get down on the beach. They're down on that beach. And here comes the tide. It's arising. And it covers up the cave.
4: Oof.
3: They can't get out. Uh-oh, what are we going to do? We're on a secluded beach. They started collecting driftwood. And they wrote S-O-S on the beach. And then the water just rising and rising, and they're just cramped on the beach. They can't go anywhere because here comes the water. Luckily, someone saw the message. Firefighters lowered ropes down, crawled down with there, and led them along the shoreline and got them out of there. 5 hours.
5: I saw it from above, and if I were flying over in a helicopter, I'd have been like, oh, I wonder what 505 is doing down there.
4: Yeah.
5: Area code 505, represent.
4: Man,
5: I'd have kept on flying.
4: I've seen that on, like, movies, but it actually works, huh?
3: That's crazy, though. You're stranded for 5 hours.
5: Or I think it was a kid pranking.
4: Right.
5: Like, okay, haha, kid. Yeah, good one. That's what it's all about.
0: That was Tell Me Something Good.

0: This story comes to us from Phoenix, Arizona. A 60-year-old man always wanted to be a cop, make a difference in the community. So he put some lights on his truck, drove around, pulled over a car for speeding. And then he radioed in. How many back up? They're getting kind of ruley over here.
1: Making a difference. I hear a difference being made.
0: So the cops show up. They arrest him because he's not a real cop.
2: Oh, dang.
1: But was he making a difference?
2: Yeah.
3: He made some kind of
1: in
3: difference.
1: In those cops' lives because they had to go arrest him. Okay.
0: I'm Lunchbox. That's your Bonehead Story of the Day.
4: Bobby Bones.
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1: There's that Jason Aldean song called Don't Tell On Me. Will you play that?
8: Don't let me down, don't sell me out, don't blow my...
1: So, John Morgan, the artist, wrote that for Jason Aldean. John Morgan's going to play that in a few minutes in studio. John Morgan also has this song that's about to go number one. All right, so he's coming in. He's going to play in studio. John Morgan in just a minute here. Bobby Bones Show.

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1: In case you didn't know,
2: about to talk to and hear a performance from John Morgan. He does have a number one song with Jason Aldean called Friends Like That. Doing all right for the shape I'm in, sitting by the fire with some damn good friends. He did write a number one for Jason Aldean, Don't Tell On Me. Don't let me down, don't sell me out, don't blow my cover. And he does have a song that's getting really close to number one called Kid Myself. So he's going to play here. Here he is, John Morgan. Bobby Bones. Yeah. All right, I have John Morgan here. Amy, the last time I saw John, he came over to my house, and we were doing an interview, and he drove his whole trailer over behind his truck because he had just been, you still have rental properties?
3: Yeah.
2: He had just been doing the yard and the rental property. I was like, I'll just go over to Bobby's, and he drove over with his
4: landscaper trailer?
2: Yeah.
5: Okay, so, yeah, I was thinking, like, a trailer for when he's on the road. Like the musician.
2: What do you think you had in that trailer when you came over?
3: Funny enough, it is our road trailer, too, but it doubles as my lawn trailer when we're during the week, but, yeah, I didn't do that this time.
2: It'd be hard to get that in the parking garage. But also, don't be fooled. John has written so many songs. So you have six number ones, if I'm right about that. Does that sound accurate?
3: I think so, yeah.
2: When was the first time somebody actually said, this guy's pretty good?
3: I mean, so the first couple of years of me being here, I was just riding. I was doing the Belcourt taps, you know, all the green slots that you do in that early phase of moving to Nashville. And I was pretty much a track guy. I was a rider track guy, promoting myself as that so I could get into better rooms. And it really wasn't until

0: Aldean kind of discovered me. He's the first guy that was like, dude, you're an artist too. Like, you need to do this as well. And, you know, coming from him, that gave me a lot of confidence. I'm like, all right, maybe I should chase it a little bit. And, you know, opportunities have just keep presenting themselves. So I'm still here doing it, and I love it.
1: What does it mean when Aldean discovers you? Like, what actually happened?
0: Do you want the long version or the short version?
1: Yeah, let's go kind of mid. Yeah. Okay.
0: I had started making trips down, actually, to stay with this guy. He's the guy that convinced me to move here. And, you know, I was coming down 2019-ish, 2020, crashing on his couch, and got an Uber, called an Uber. And this guy picks us up. We start chatting. He's a super nice guy, nice forerunner. I was like, all right, this is my kind of guy. And tells us, you know, he's a songwriter in town, and he's been here for 15 years, whatever. You hear that a lot. I'm sure you've gotten that a few times. Everybody who's here does something in the music industry, right? So I was just kind of took it with a grain of salt. We parted ways. Never spoke to him again. Didn't get his info, nothing. And this guy walks into my store, and I'm like, I know this guy from somewhere. So we started chatting. And long story short, it was my Uber driver from a year earlier, and he came into my store randomly, and we started hitting it off again. And he ended up just being like, you know, hey, I'd love to start writing some stuff. And we wrote a few songs on Zoom, just he and I. And I think the third or fourth song, he was like, man, do you care if I pull some guys in on this one? He's like, I've been writing with these guys for a while. I'm like, sure. It ended up being Aldean's bandmates, Kurt Allison and Tilly Kennedy. And so that's kind of how all four of us got together, and that's how they kind of discovered me as a writer and just heard my vocal on a demo, really. So it was pretty wild.
1: From his Uber driver.
0: Yeah.
1: Yeah.
0: Always tip your Uber drivers.
1: Do you feel like it's part of your image now? You can't cut it? Because your hair's pretty long now.
0: Dude, I think I would lose my record deal if I cut my hair right now.
1: Oh, what really? If it's like Samson and he cut his hair and he couldn't sing or play or write?
0: It just goes
1: like
0: away.
1: It goes away with his hair. Just
0: don't tell me that,
1: just
0: bro.
1: Completely.
0: What if it falls out and then it all goes away? Oh, man.
1: Would you play one of the number ones that you wrote for Aldean? Would you play Don't Tell On Me?
0: I'd love to, man. We haven't done this yet, so it's going to be fun.
1: All right, John Morgan is here. This is the number one for Jason Aldean. Here he is.

0: And then we didn't know when to clap. That was good. Aaron Acosta like
1: knew.
0: That.
1: We didn't know when to end it.
2: Yeah. Great job. Bobby Bones Show. All right, more with John Morgan in just a second. About when he first moved to town, and the normal person job he had to have just to make ends meet as he made it in country music. All right, back in a second. The Bobby Bones Show. Tonight on NBC, the new season of The Voice continues. Fan favorites Adam Levine and Kelly Clarkson take on two new powerhouses, country superstar Riley Green and the legendary Queen Latifah. Get ready for one wild ride. The Voice, tonight on NBC. 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
2: 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Whiskey Drink, Trouble with a Heartbreak, Jason Aldean, Don't Tell on Me, If I Didn't Love You with Jason and Carrie Underwood. He's got his own song, Friends Like That, that was a number one. This song, Kid Myself, is about to be a number one. So he's in studio now. Here he is, great songwriter, great performer, John Morgan.
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2: When you moved to Nashville, were you doing music right away? Or did you have to get another job?
7: No, I had a job working retail. Yeah, Lucky Brand, Opry Mills.
2: Oh, here's the thing about Lucky Brand. You guys throw too many clothes on that on the door whenever I'm trying stuff on. Like, they taught you guys that, right? Like, once someone's in there, throw the jeans on top.
7: Oh, they're
2: like,
7: commissioned, baby. They know what they're doing. Yeah, they're not going to let you be in the changing room by yourself.
2: I mean, good jeans. Don't get me wrong.
7: Yeah, great jeans.
2: But I felt like the hustle was always on to get me to buy something else.
7: Oh, dude. Well, that's just the way they work, man. They suckered me in with 75% off. They're like, oh, employees get 75% off. I'm like, sick. I have zero clothes, so I'll work here.
2: How long did you work there before you were able to quit?
7: Oh, you know what's funny, dude? I never actually quit. I think I might still
2: You're still on the payroll?
7: I just kind of left, man. My manager was so cool, and she loved me, and I was just like, I mean, I worked hard when I was there, but she let me go and do writes when I needed to and stuff, and I just kind of disappeared, I think.
2: Do you feel like that's pretty common in Nashville? People move to town, they have to do a job to support themselves, and also maybe the managers are too, and so they kind of understand that dynamic of you're doing this job, but also you're doing that, so I'm going to let you kind of do creative things as well?
7: Yeah, I think so. I think you got to have that, man. Otherwise, you can't really make it your focus. You know, that was my main thing when I moved here. I was like, I'm going to still work, but it's not going to distract me from, you know, what I'm trying to do.
2: And you worked there for, well, I guess forever. He's still there.
8: You're still employed.
7: I worked there for probably two and a half years, something like that.
2: The whole time you're there, are you focused eye on the prize?
7: Yeah, man. It was more than a side hustle. It was just like I was laser focused on trying to get a publishing deal. That was my goal.
2: Whenever you're doing a job where you have to work normal hours, are you trying to like scrape together writes in the evening, like non-traditional writing hours because you have a traditional job?
7: Yeah, I mean, you were taking whatever you could get. I was writing doubles some days and just trying to, you know, get some kind of catalog built up to, you know, start taking meetings. That was my goal. And so, yeah, you just took it whenever it came.
2: You going out with Brantley?
7: Yeah, he's, I haven't spent a ton of time with him, but he's been so nice to me every time we've gotten to hang out at an industry thing or something.
2: And no, he's really nice. But he's still scary. He's really nice. I like Brantley a lot.
7: Piss him off,
2: but he's still scary. Yeah, he
8: can be, but did you see the sweetest post he put up not too long ago about Ella Langley meeting his daughter?
7: Oh, it was so heartfelt.
8: Like, it's like you picture Brantley being one way, and then you read this thoughtful post where he writes like the special moment between Ella and his wife and his daughter.
7: That's cool.
8: Like, the whole time reading it, you can tell like the songwriter in him was also coming out, because I mean, it was a long post, and I read the whole thing.
7: Wow.
8: Normally, I skim or give up.
2: When he writes long posts, I sing them like in a song, like that one. There he is, the great John Morgan. John, thank you.
7: Thanks, Bobby.
2: All right, let's play the latest from John Morgan. This is his song called Kid Myself that's about to be a number one song from John Morgan here on the Bobby Bones Show. Good to see you, buddy.

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2: All right, so play me that weird music. Amy's going to present us a scenario about our future. We have to pick which one we'd choose. And one of them involves seeing the time and, like, when you die.
3: Oh, my.
2: That's one of the options. Ugh. Okay, so we're going to come back and play Amy's. Does she do this when she hangs out with her cousin and she comes back with
3: it
2: all these?
3: Sounds like when she came back from Ecuador.
2: Yeah, all of a sudden she's like, all right, we'll be back in a second. We'll play Amy's game. Hey, the Bobby Bones Show. 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
2: Okay, hit the music. Amy, what's the game here?
4: All right, you're coming home to three envelopes. Okay. They each are something different. You have to only pick one, okay?
2: Okay.
4: First envelope, the exact date and time you die.
2: Oh, so if I open it, I read that.
4: Yeah.
2: Okay.
4: Second envelope, what happens after you die?
2: Okay.
4: Third envelope, the biggest surprise your future holds. Which envelope are you picking?
2: You guys think about this too?
5: Okay.
4: Yeah.
5: That's tough.
6: It's easy.
2: So you have the exact date and time you die, what happens after you die, and the biggest surprise your future holds. So for me, I don't want to know the exact time and date that I die. I just don't want to know that, so I would not choose that one. Because if it said in 2 days, I'm pretty much bummed out. There's a chance I could be very sad by reading that envelope. And I don't need to live like you were dying. I don't need a Fu Manchu. I don't need any of that. So don't want to know that. I also don't want to know the biggest surprise my future holds, because what if there's not a good one? And I read the biggest surprise your future holds is a candy bar. I mean, well, my future sucks then. There's no surprise. So those two have a real chance of bumming me out. Like, I could get bad news in those. Either.
4: Yeah, like, surprise, you have cancer.
2: Oh, I didn't even think about it being a bad surprise.
6: Oh.
5: Oh.
2: Okay. Wow. Okay. That was a good one. Those two are the two that bum me out. I think I would love to know in exact detail what happens after you die, both physically, everything. I think that's so far the easiest one, because the other two could be bad. I guess if they say, and you open it up, what happens after you die? And it's like, it just hurts forever.
6: Oh, gosh.
2: I guess that, but the other two I feel like aren't for me. Eddie? What'd you write down? Don't change your mind because I said something.
5: I'm not changing my mind. I'm going to go with the first one. I want to know the exact time and day that I die, because the opposite of what you said, I want to either get busy living or get busy dying.
2: Why not get busy living right now?
5: I am, but I mean, if it says, you know, tomorrow, then hyperspeed.
2: You would want to know when you're dying.
5: Yeah. I want to know how much time I have just to make sure, because if it says, even if it says like 5 years, I might, you know, quit the job. I might like look at the finances and or even get more prepared. All these things that you can do if you know when you're going to die.
2: So your mind goes to quit your job instead of work harder for your family?
5: It depends. It depends. Like, what if it's spend more time with the family, or if it's like work harder at something where we can, you know, provide more for the family?
2: But that's called do the job. That's called work.
5: Yeah, but I mean, if it's this job or if it's another job.
2: You're going to start a new job and make more money. Why not do that living?
5: If it's robbing banks. You know what I mean? Like, whatever it is.
4: So you want to spend your last 5 years in jail?
2: Because that's also
6: where you're going.
5: Dang, that's a good point.
4: Right.
5: Or I wait for the last day to do it.
2: I just wouldn't want to know when I was dying. Because I wouldn't want to know if it's tomorrow. Or if you open it up and it goes 5 minutes. You have five minutes.
5: And then you're wondering like, what is it?
2: Oh my God. Yeah. Are you going to kill me? Lunchbox?
6: Well, it's definitely not the day I'm going to die. That is the scariest thing ever. And then I thought about, oh, yes, I want to know what happens after we die. Because that is one thing that I think about all the time. Like, it freaks me out. Like, what happens after we die? But I don't want to know that, because if nothing happens, if we just get buried in the dirt and that's it.
5: That's sad.
6: That's scary and sad. So just give me the biggest surprise. Let me know what the biggest surprise of my life is going to be.
2: I think you'd be hurt if there isn't anything.
6: Now, I would be, but it would be better than knowing that, like, after I die, it's just you're buried in dirt, and in a few years, your bones will be decomposed in that box.
2: Well, some people think that that's a beautiful part about life, is that you get to have it, and that's very precious, and that's what you have, is why you should value it so much.
6: No.
5: You don't like
2: ever
5: that?
2: Heard the song?
6: No, I don't like that it just is over, and then the

0: world's just going to keep going. Even though I know it's going to happen, I know that's going to happen, but that just gives me the absolute heebie-jeebies.
1: What's your envelope of choice?
2: I'm with you. I want a confirmation of my faith. I mean, I have faith in what happens when we die. I think it would be really cool to know that's actually, because those of us...
1: I also want to know what happens with the body, too.
2: But well, the body decomposes.
1: You don't know what's happening
3: you
1: as you die.
3: You can be a grave digger and find that out.
1: No, I'm talking about as you're dying.
2: The soul?
1: Like, what's happening with your body? Like
2: rigor mortis.
1: When people say, you guys are talking about after you're dead.
3: I don't care about
1: after you're dead. I'm talking about as you're dying. Like, what's happening with you? People see stuff.
2: Yeah.
1: I want to know what's happening with the body, the brain. What's happening within the brain?
3: Got it.
2: That whole process.
1: Yeah.
2: Yeah.
1: Smart Alex, all of you.
3: Rigor mortis, dude. Get your Bobby
1: Bones on. Come on. Let's play Shaboozy. Here is Good News on the Bobby Bones Show.

0: tell me something good.
1: Imagine being stuck in traffic when suddenly you realize you're not going to make it to the hospital. 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
3: John Morgan hung out with us. 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It's free. 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

0: It's time for the good news.
1: With producer Eddie. Tell me something good.
2: Nate and Carolyn, they live in San Francisco, and they're expecting their baby when the water breaks. And Nate says, let's go. Get in the car. We're going to the hospital.

0: They hit the road, and as soon as they get on the road, guess what? Traffic jam. Traffic is not moving. They're not going anywhere. They're like, oh my gosh, we're not going to make it. And Carolyn's like, I'm having the baby. They call 911. But guess what? The paramedics can't get there either because of the traffic.
1: Yeah. Wow.
0: Luckily, out of nowhere, an angel shows up. It's a doula. A lady who is a doula says, I can help. I can help. So she gets in the car.
2: How did she know?
0: I'm sure they were on the side of the road being like, oh, I'm having a baby. Hmm. So the doula walks up, helps them step by step, deliver the baby on the road.
2: That's a good one.
0: What's a doula?
2: Someone that assists a woman when she has a baby and
1: like a midwife of sorts.
0: But not like a doctor or a nurse or anything.
2: No.
0: I mean, that's just amazing that she happened to be in that traffic jam.
2: But she's been through it a bunch.
0: Yeah.
2: Good one. That's what it's all about.
3: That was Tell Me Something Good.

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5: What kind of tea do football players hate to drink?
0: What kind of tea do football players hate to drink?
5: Penalty.
6: Oh,
5: you're so close.
0: Good.
4: That was the morning corny.
5: That penalty is nasty.
0: What the?
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2: I'm getting married, and I'm debating inviting this girl that I've been friends with since we were really young, but we haven't really talked much in the last year. We sort of had a falling out. I did send her the give me your address link. I'm way over my limit for the wedding, and I'm also freaking out a little bit because of that. But also, I feel like, what has she done to be a friend to me in the last year or to support my relationship? Nothing. Thanks. Looking forward to your help.
3: Whoa, there's a lot there. I would say, when you said send me your address and a link, did you say because I'm getting married? And then if she didn't respond, then okay, you tried.
4: Yeah.
3: I think you tried. You're good. Especially if it's a packed wedding. You don't think you should be trying to fit in people that you're debating about if they should even come.
4: Yeah, you're already over limit.
3: Yeah.
4: Just let it go. My niece is planning her wedding right now, and we went over a list of questions she could ask herself to narrow down their invite list because it is way too high right now. And one of the questions you can ask yourself is, have I talked to this person in the last year at all?
3: It's almost like the decluttering thing we talked about on the show last week, where you can go through your closet, and if you're going, do I want to get rid of this? Well, have I used in the last 90 days? Will I use in the next 90 days? Do that with people.
4: Yeah.
3: Have I talked to them in the last 90 days?
4: I don't know if it's 90 days.
3: Will I talk to them in the next 90 days?
4: I think you could use a year.
3: Oh.
4: A year.
3: I think with this caller, if you're debating and you've already asked for their address and you're already full, you're good where you are right now. There's no need to cram her in. So, yeah. You guys can hit us up anytime. We'll help you out. Give you some advice. 877-77 Bobby. Call us. We'll either answer live or you can leave us a voicemail at any time.
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1: We have Marty on the phone who drives Uber. Hey, Marty.
2: Yeah.
1: What's up, buddy? It's Bobby. How are you?
2: Hey, Bobby. I'm good. How are you guys doing?
1: Doing pretty good. So you drive Uber. What's happening with you?
2: Yeah, I drive an Uber every day. I do it for a living. And I start at 6 in the morning, and I turn you guys on immediately, and I listen to you till 10 o'clock. And I get a lot of my passengers wondering what station I'm listening to so they can start listening to it also. So I just want you guys to know I'm out here plugging for you and enjoying your show every morning. You guys are great.
1: Marty's promoing the show.
4: That's
1: for
4: legit.
1: It.
4: That's really cool. Yeah.
1: Hey, Marty, we have a story. Amy has one about an Uber driver. Would you listen to her story and weigh in?
4: Mm-hmm.
2: Absolutely.
1: Okay.
2: Yep.
1: Okay.
4: So I had to drop my car off to get some work done, and I took an Uber back home. And I get a notification on the app that says, driver is deaf or hard of hearing. Use text to communicate. Even learn hello and thank you in American Sign Language.
1: Do they teach that to you on the app?
4: No.
1: Thank you's this. Okay, go ahead.
4: No, they're saying, like, go look it up real quick before your driver gets there because, you know, the driver was arriving in 2 minutes. And I get in and I'm thinking, I don't really need to communicate. It's fine. And I know, thank you. And so I just get in the car, and it might be my first experience ever in an Uber. Like,
1: because it was hard hearing?
4: I don't know if hearing had anything to do with it. The driving was so bad. I was nauseous. Like, we were abruptly stopping and going. It was a 25-minute drive, and I cannot wait to get out of the car. And I couldn't say anything. Like, I didn't know how to sign, like, slow down. Like, what are you doing? Like, we were going in and out of lanes.
1: Oh.
4: Like, I really felt nauseous, and I didn't want to look at my phone to even look up how to communicate, because when I would look at my phone, I would get more sick. So I just, like, powered through, and I thought, this is the most bizarre Uber drive. I mean, maybe I've had some other ones, but I've never been in this particular situation ever. I will say the most bizarre one was the time that my Uber driver hit a pedestrian.
1: Yeah, you didn't have one that hit a human.
5: Yes, that was great.
4: They hit a human and was like, so do you want to wait for the police or do you want to call another Uber? I was like, I'll call another Uber. But anyway, this one was just unlike anything I'd ever experienced, and I didn't know what to do. I mean, then he dropped me off at home, and I was like, thank you. And then I got out.
1: Marty, what should Amy have done in that situation?
2: She did exactly what she could do, man. Just sit there and hang on.
4: Yeah, like, I had to buckle up. But I don't know. That was just interesting. And I love that they suggested I learn, you know, the basics.
1: Hello. Did you tip?
4: Thank you. Oh, yeah, I did my normal. I'm not looking to make... Maybe he was having a particularly rough day. I'm always my driver that hit a pedestrian, I'm like, 5 stars tip.
5: Like, plus, he dropped you off at home.
4: No, the one that hit a pedestrian didn't drop me off at home. But yes, that is always my thinking. If they drop me off at my house, they're getting the star treatment.
1: They know where you live.
4: Yes, like, I don't want retaliation.
1: Marty, you ever thought about retaliating?
2: Oh, yeah, lots of time.
1: He's kidding. He's kidding, everybody.
4: I can tell he's joking.
1: Marty, we really appreciate you listening, and thanks for sharing with your riders. Thanks. We really appreciate that, man. Thank you.
2: Hey, did she give the deaf guy 5 stars at least?
1: Yeah.
4: No, I did my usual. Like, I'm always a 5-star and a tipper.
1: Is that important to you guys, Marty?
2: Absolutely it is, yes. It keeps us up in the rankings and preferred drivers. I'm a 5-star Uber driver, and I've had that ranking for about 5 years now.
4: Oh. Do you ever not pick someone up because they have a low ranking, like, as a customer?
2: Yes, absolutely. We see on the app how many, if you have any bad problems, and I won't pick anybody up with less than a 4-star rating, because that's just asking for trouble.
1: Yeah, for sure they're going to pee back there.
5: Oh, yeah.
1: That's what I would think, for sure. All right, Marty, have a great day. Thank you for calling.
2: Thanks, guys.
1: All right, bye, Marty.
0: Let's go. Get your Bobby Bones on.
3: Bobby Bones.

0: think about this. What do you think the most expensive food is in the world right now? I'm going to tell you that in an interesting story about it. Secondly, speaking of food, the size of your waiter affects how much food you eat at a restaurant. This is a doctor that says this. We'll talk about that and the side effect of some of these GLP-1s. And I don't think it's that big of a deal, but we'll talk about that in the next segment.
1: Let's go. Get your Bobby Bones on.
2: Bobby Bones, y'all.
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2: 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Hey, get your
3: bones on. It's the Bobby Bones Show. What do you think the world's most expensive food is?
4: Oh.
3: If you had to guess.
4: Steak?
3: Like a certain type of Wagyu?
4: Yeah.
3: I went to a place once and they said, would you like the Wagyu? I said I would, and they brought me a certificate of the cow before they killed him.
4: Oh,
5: whoa.
3: That's how they proved.
4: Too personal.
3: Though. I didn't like it.
4: Yeah.
3: I didn't like it. It had his hoof prints, and it said, this what? Is the wag. Is weird.
4: No, that
3: is
4: so oh, weird. I take that back, though. It's probably lobster.
3: Yeah, the seafood, the lobster, or sometimes those like big tunas, they sell for millions of dollars.
5: Oh, yes.
3: Did you ever see those? Mm-hmm. It's caviar.
4: Okay, caviar.
3: The world's most expensive food is almas caviar. So it came from an exceptionally rare fish, a sturgeon, typically between 60 and 100 years old. The eggs are harvested. They're so delicate and rare. They are sold in a 24-carat tin. Mm. People say it tastes buttery. And for a pound, it's $15,000.
4: Wow. I've never had caviar. Have you?
3: Yes. I like the pancakes.
4: Is that what you put it on?
3: Yeah.
4: Okay.
3: I could eat just the pancakes.
4: Cool.
3: Because they're small pancakes. Caviar tastes very salty. I don't have the palate for it. I probably had it 5 or 6 times, but I like the small pancakes it comes with. I would just order that if possible. So that's from the Guinness Book of World Records. Ever had caviar?
5: Never.
3: I mean, I can order some up here if you guys want to try it. It doesn't taste good.
5: You can get this one, the sturgeon one?
3: No. Lunchbox, you're a guy who likes the finer things. Have you had caviar?
6: Yeah, I've never seen it in my life.
3: Oh, it's not that expensive. Like, I could pay $60 and get a thing of it. And you guys could try it. Well, Mike, we'll order some caviar.
7: Okay.
3: You're not going to like
6: good
3: it.
6: Stuff.
3: It's not good. It'd be like a beer. I've never had beer.
5: Okay.
3: And if I had beer for the first time, you guys would be like, you're not going to like it. Agree?
4: Mm-hmm.
3: I think this is that because I've never had caviar and liked it.
4: So can we get some of those little pancakes too? Because you said it's good on the pancakes.
3: I would just eat the pancakes.
4: Well, I know, but it seems like the pancake may balance the saltiness.
3: But if you want caviar, you should actually taste the caviar.
5: Like with a spoon.
3: Yeah. And you're going to be like, oh.
5: Okay.
3: Yeah.
4: Just alone?
5: It's exciting.
3: Speaking of food, when you go out to dinner, be aware of your waiter's weight.
4: Why?
3: If your waiter's overweight, you're likely to eat more.
4: Oh, my. For real? Like, subconsciously, you just...
3: Yes. So, 60 full-service restaurants, diners, and other places they studied over a long period of time, and they found that you're 2 times as likely to order dessert when you have a heavier waiter. It's likely that the presence of a heavy person made the diners feel as if they had permission to indulge.
4: Wow. Okay.
3: This PhD, Brian Wansink, wrote this. It's called Slim by Design.
5: Huh.
3: I've never really been convinced to order the cheesecake because my waiter was a certain weight. I don't think, but...
4: You don't know.
3: You're right.
4: And I'm wondering, so if you have a really thin waiter, are you like, oh, I better not?
3: Because you want to be that waiter.
5: Interesting.
4: That's so weird.
3: Speaking of that, so... GLP-1s, some are reporting interesting side effects, permanent eye damage and vision loss. This is from AZ Family. I'd like to read this, but then I would also like to counter it in an interesting way because they say hundreds of lawsuits have been filed against major GLP-1 makers accusing the popular weight loss drugs of causing permanent eye damage and vision loss. So then I went and looked into it to see how many people were saying it. And I believe it was, this is me, an aside vision.
4: West.
3: Yes, yeah. For sure. It was like 1 in 12,000 people would report some sort of vision lost. If you told me that and it was like, hey, you're going to do a GLP-1, but there's 1 in 12,000 odds, it wouldn't affect me. I would do it.
5: You're pretty good.
3: Yeah.
4: And then also, would these people have experienced any sort of vision problems without the medication?
3: That I don't know, but just the 1 in 12,000?
4: Mm-hmm. You'd risk
3: pretty
4: it?
3: Pretty good odds. Yeah. Now...
4: I mean, I'd love more of a 1 in 100,000, but that's not bad.
3: Better than 1 in 5.
4: True. 1 in 5, I'm out.
5: Yeah, that's dangerous.
4: No way.
3: It better give me muscles as well.
4: Yeah.
3: Not just lose weight, but also add muscles. But the lawsuit said the drug maker should have known about and informed patients of the potential side effect. Also, I have bad vision anyway. So what are you going to do to me?
5: So who cares? Yeah.

0: I keep texting my eye doctor going, are my glasses in? Are my glasses in? And they're like, no, we'll let you know. I texted them again last night. Are my glasses in? Because when I did my last eye test, she said, hey, your vision is 2 to 3 prescriptions worse right now. I'm surprised you haven't come in earlier. And I thought, wow, what am I missing out on in life? And so I can't wait to get them. I hope they're not so crisp, though, that it gives me a headache.
1: Yeah.
0: Because I'll have to take these glasses that I have, order 3 pair. 2 of them are this exact frame. Another one's a slightly different frame. I'll have to take these glasses, and I'll start wearing them, and then I'll take all my other glasses and take them in to ship off to get those frames, because I've had glasses that have different prescriptions, and you're just kind of playing glasses roulette,
2: oh, yeah.
0: which is not good. And then I have sunglasses I have to take in. Bad vision is bad. Yeah. It sucks.
1: I was playing Trivial Pursuit last night, and the cards are so tiny. I had to go upstairs and get my glasses. I couldn't even read the questions.
2: You went upstairs. I can't leave home without them. Like, they're on me at all times.
1: I fight it. I fight it all the time. Occasionally, I'll have them at work. It really is. Life is easier with them, but I'm going to put it off as long as I can. And, yeah, I had to go upstairs and do the walk of shame, bring my reading glasses down. Be like, okay,
0: we're getting older. That's getting older. Mm-hmm. My father-in-law's an eye doctor, and I sent him my new prescription, and he actually sent me like a pump-up message after, because he's the kindest, like Mr. Pump You Up kind of guy anyway. And so I sent him.
1: Oh, like, you're going to be able to see so much better. Yay.
0: Yeah, that's exactly what it was. He said every couple years, the bifocal power usually needs increased. This is going to change your life. It's totally normal. It's going to be great for you.
1: That is sweet.
2: So nice.
0: Yeah. I'm getting a pump up from my father-in-law. So, yeah, there's that.
3: Bobby Bones.
0: Okay, let's play Low Cash. Here is Hometown Home on the Bobby Bones Show. We could

0: me something good.
1: Three tourists got trapped on a beach. They had to figure out how to get off. And what they did is pretty funny, and they were saved. Lunchbox has this story next in our segment called Tell Me Something Good. 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Country superstar Riley Green, who brings the cowboy charm, and the legendary Queen Latifah, royalty in the house. They're up against two of the best, fan favorites Kelly Clarkson and Adam Levine, both four-time champions. Get ready for an epic showdown and one wild ride. 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Tonight on NBC. 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
2: Tell me something good.
3: Last week in Oregon, there were these three tourists. They wanted to go to a secluded beach. So you had to climb through a cave, get down on the beach. They're down on that beach. And now here comes the tide. It's arising. And it covers up the cave.
4: Oof.
3: They can't get out. Uh-oh, what are we going to do? We're on a secluded beach. They started collecting driftwood. And they wrote S-O-S on the beach. And then the water just rising and rising, and they're just cramped on the beach. They can't go anywhere because here comes the water. Luckily, someone saw the message. Firefighters lowered ropes down, crawled down with there, and led them along the shoreline and got them out of there. 5 hours.
5: I saw it from above, and if I were flying over in a helicopter, I'd have been like, oh, I wonder what 505 is doing down there.
4: Yeah.
5: Area code 505, represent.
4: Man,
5: I would have kept on flying.
4: I've seen that on like movies, but it actually works, huh?
3: That's crazy, though. You're stranded for 5 hours.
5: Or I think it was a kid pranking.
4: Right.
5: Like, okay, haha, kid. Yeah, good one. That's what it's all about.
0: That was Tell Me Something Good.

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0: All right, breaking news, breaking news. Lunchbox went to the surgeon for his swollen testicle. He finally got in.
4: Yes, they were able to move me up because I did some complaining. They wanted me to see a nurse practitioner, and they said they could get me in December 4th. Then they called with an appointment, and I went, and I met with a doctor.
0: Okay, and?
4: He said, you might have a little hernia on your left side, but I don't think that's what's causing you the pain.
0: Okay.
4: So you want to know what he said after all these months, months.
5: Yes.
0: Yes.
4: Of what he said is causing
0: that
4: pain.
0: Oh, my God. Yes.
4: He doesn't know.
6: Oh. He doesn't know.
5: Hey, I have a question.
4: He doesn't know.
0: Go ahead.
5: Could it be that the pain's not that bad, or that

0: Lunchbox is overreacting. Maybe the testicle's not as big as
1: him.
0: Could this be it? Because every doctor says, I don't know, after they look at it.
1: Or it's not as bad as you think it is.
2: No.
1: You have a low pain tolerance?
2: No. He's like, I don't know what could be causing that pain.
0: Because I'm expecting the doctor to look at the testicle and be like, whoa, I've never seen anything like this.
1: Hey, Cindy, send in all the other doctors. Right? And then everybody comes in to look because it's so aggressive.
0: Yeah.
2: But I've told you that the swelling has gone down. So that's not the problem. It's the pain right here in the side, and he doesn't know.
1: So why not get the little hernia fixed then? Are you going to have surgery?
2: Well, he said, I don't want to have to go in and fix that, chasing the other pain. If that's not the main culprit, I think you're okay. We could eventually maybe fix the small hernia, but I don't think that's that big a deal.
1: So okay. So now what?
2: He's sending me to a different doctor.
3: Okay, oh, my gosh. Well, at least there's hope. At least they have someone else to send him to.
0: How many doctors have you seen now?
2: I can't even count.
3: Well, try.
2: No. I've seen my primary care, two urologists, a gastroenterologist, a sports medicine, a nurse practitioner hernia person, two physical therapists. This guy.
1: And none of them know what's going on.
2: None.
1: So is it possible, Eddie says, that there's nothing going on?
2: I was about to name one more, Dr. Gene or something. So that's like 9 or 10.
0: Can't forget Dr. Gene.
1: Maybe try Kevorkian.
2: I mean, it's unbelievable.
1: Yeah. Oh, I'm sorry.
2: Oh, 10.
1: What?
2: Dr. Kellum. That's 10.
1: So 10 doctors have looked at your testicle and have found nothing wrong with you, except maybe a small hernia. What's the next doctor going to tell you? Like, what's his specialty? Her specialty? Whatever.
2: I don't know.
0: Are you crying?
2: Dude, I want to.
3: Oh, wow.
1: Yeah.
2: Okay. 15 months of not being able to move like I want to move is pretty frustrating.
1: So how do you want to move?
2: Freely.
1: Got it.
2: Pain-free. Like, I don't have to worry about it. I don't have to, if I go play a soccer game, I'm not going to be able to walk for 3 days barely because it's going to be in so much pain.
0: How do they do in the hospital, pain level 1 through 10, right?
1: It sounds like 10.
0: I mean, it sounds like 10.
2: Some days it's 10. Some days it's 2.
0: Right now, what is it?
2: Oh, 1. Because I haven't been doing anything. But once I go do something, boom, back.
1: Okay, well, when do you go to the next doctor?
2: Waiting for them to reach out. I've got a referral in, and so they'll hit me up.
1: Please, somebody hit him up.
3: Hit him up.
1: Please, hit him up.
0: Hit him up.
1: Okay.
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0: Which Luke Bryan song gets the craziest crowd reaction live?
1: I don't want this night to end. Play It Again and Country Girl. I mean, Play It Again and Country Girl. The fact that I get to do those for the rest of my life and watch people react to them. You know, when you're doing, oh my God, this is my song, and just watching the energy is really special.
2: Yeah. The Bobby Bones Show.
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3: Yeah.
4: A woman reported her husband missing. He went traveling for work, and then she didn't hear from him, so she reported it. In reality, he was on a trip with another woman.
5: Oh, gosh.
3: Mm-hmm.
4: What do you mean, mm-hmm?
3: I mean,
6: yep.
4: Classic dude.
3: It's a dude for you.
4: Yeah, the husband then claimed that the authorities confiscated his phone. That's why he couldn't call her back. Switching off his phone, disappeared with the woman. That's a dude. That's a dude duding it up right there. Bad dude. What do? You just say, hey, I want out of the marriage.
5: I mean, unless you want your cake and to eat it too.
4: I found that often doesn't work.
5: Well, yeah, it doesn't.
4: Having
5: it's
4: both
5: possible.
4: Yeah, often doesn't work. There's another one. This made me worry for Ray. This guy died after overdosing on caffeine capsules because Ray doesn't vape tobacco or doesn't vape a drug. He vapes caffeine.
6: And yeah, so, I got it right here.
4: Yeah. And he's just always like vaping the caffeine.
6: It's awesome.
4: Yeah. This guy died because he had too much caffeine. He was taken to the hospital, suffered cardiac arrest. He died. They did a toxicology test, found that caffeine levels were in the fatality bracket. So he had, I didn't know there was a bracket.
5: Me neither. No, I'm like, way. What's the fatality bracket? Like, how many milligrams is that?
4: It didn't say.
5: Okay.
4: It did not say. That's from the Mirror, though. Hey, if you guys want to call us, you can. 877-77-BOBBY. What's the best thing from your weekend?
5: My son had a cross-country race, and he finished, like, 149th place, which I know sounds crazy, but there was over 400 runners. So, and he ran, and it was varsity, and he's a freshman. He's been running JV, but he did varsity.
4: How many people were in it?
5: Over 400.
4: So, he finished in the top half?
5: Yeah.
4: Wow, that's good.
5: And for varsity, I feel like that's good. Him a freshman.
4: That's what I'm saying. Like, yeah. He's not even really 10th, 11th, 12th grade.
5: Yeah. So, it was good. Especially because his last race, he got trampled, and he fell down. So, this made up for it.
4: It feels like a commercial where a kid gets trampled, right? Has some dirt on his face, yeah. And gets up.
5: So the weekend before, not so great. This last weekend, that was the highlight.
4: For us, well, just for me, Arkansas beat Tulsa in football, which is nice.
5: Oh, so both of us sports related.
4: We needed a win. Yeah.
5: Yeah.
4: I needed my win a little more than I think you guys did.
5: Okay.
4: Yeah, because we've been finishing 149th place usually.
5: Yeah.
3: And in football, that's not good.
4: Yeah, no, we don't like that. But we got our first win, and I had said online, because the only thing I use Twitter for at this point is talking about the Razorbacks and football. And so, like 13 days in a row, I've done a video blog on my Twitter. And so, I said, every point we win by, I'll donate $100. We won by 28 points. And so, that's $2,800. But yeah. Then other people started going, I'll match that. So, we raised a little money.
5: Nice. So, where's the money going?
4: To the football
5: in
4: team.
5: In the program?
4: Yeah.
5: Oh, okay.
4: Get better players.
5: Yeah. The program.
4: Buy some better players. Yeah. So, for me, that was probably it. It was a late game. So, Caitlin was already asleep, so she couldn't really celebrate with me. Mm-hmm. And Oklahoma, her team, they got beat pretty bad. They played Georgia, who we played the week before. Yeah. Eddie, you?
3: Probably the weather was the best thing. It was beautiful outside, like, every single day. Because my Cowboys lost, so I'm just kind of lean on the weather.
4: A pretty good game, though. Like, you deserve to be there.
3: It was an entertaining game, yeah. You know? And, like, it was fun for all of us to watch it. It didn't end the way we wanted it to, so kind of ruined my Sunday. But, I mean, it was still a beautiful day.
4: Lunchbox?
6: My kids finally had soccer games again. We played one game a month ago. Then they had a break, and then weather, it was too hot. They kept canceling games. So they finally got to play soccer this weekend, so that was fun.
4: Weather was nice. Mm-hmm. You hate to be that old guy.
6: Yeah, it's like, yeah,
4: it's,
6: the weather, so
4: it's been
6: good.
4: So hot. The weather was nice. Hey, if you guys want to call us, 877-77-BOBBY. That's our number. Here's Trouble with the Heartbreak, Jason Aldean. You guys hit us up. Bobby Bone Show.

0: really what you should do every single time. If you get an email and you're thinking about clicking it, clicking into a link, responding to it, go to the email it's sent from. And a lot of times that will tell you that it's fake. But it was so good that for a split second, I believed it. They just sent me a receipt for a purchase. I didn't make the purchase. Obviously, it was a scam email. I didn't make the purchase. But whenever someone goes, oh, here's your receipt. You spent this. You're like, oh, my God. No, I didn't. Someone's got my card.
1: And then you like click on something to fix it. Yeah.
0: 98% of Americans say they have been targeted by scammers. So they did a test online where you can see if you can tell the difference between what's real and what's fake. And most people couldn't tell the difference. The AP did this. Our company used to do this. They would send emails. And Lunchbox, you fell for it, right?
2: Yeah, they do say that. I fall for them all the time. Oh, you may have spent this, or here's your password. It's been compromised. Oh, I better fix that.
0: And then what happens whenever you do that?
2: Thank you.
0: Because the company then will send an email out and go, hey, if you replied to this or you did this, you've been compromised.
2: It's the nerds that are trying to get us. It's like they want you to participate in work stuff, but then they're trying to trick you. It really makes no sense. It's really a double-edged sword.
3: No, they're trying to educate you.
0: They're trying to show you what not to do so you don't get infected with a virus. That's not taking part in work stuff. That's not like going to the company
1: social.
0: Well, because
1: some of the tricks are like, you've won this prize.
2: Yes, exactly.
0: But it's never from the company when you won the prize. It's never from the company. The company doesn't act like the company when they send you an email.
1: Okay. I thought they got him once with like a prize.
0: Yeah, but it wasn't the company.
2: It was a fake email.
3: They knew he'd fall for that.
0: Yeah. He'll say anything free, he will fall for. Just whenever you get an email and you think, I should click this, go up into the email that sent it to you, like right click on it, open it, and usually it's some weird email address that does not match. If it does match, then you think it's something. Another trick is you can always call. Never receive a call and think that you should give them information. If someone calls you and you answer it and they say, hey, we need this because this happened, say, great, I'm going to call you back. I'm going to go to your website and find your number. Because you'll never go to a website and call a number and then get hacked, especially if it's the real website. Does that make sense?
1: Mm-hmm.
0: Yeah. And then also, George Clooney is never going to message you and want to date you. Ever.
1: Ever.
0: I get a lot of messages from people that go, hey, I've been talking this weekend. It was Mr. Bobby Bournes, because it looks like my name, and it was an account built exactly like mine. It looks like my name, but there is no blue check mark. And someone was saying they were chatting with that account because they thought it was me. It's not me. I got one account. Well, the Bobby Bone Show has an account, but I only have one account.
3: And so, not to be confused with Giving Tuesdays, you're not going to reach out to them, right?
0: I'm not going to reach out to anybody and say, I would like to give you something.
3: Got it.
0: Unsolicited. Yes. Right. Yes, yes. All right, back in a second.
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0: 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Tonight on NBC.
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12: Let's go over and talk to Troy in Kentucky. Hey, Troy, you're on the show.
15: All right, buddy. How are you doing?
12: Doing pretty good. What do you want to say?
15: Man, I've been trying to get through for a week. That lady that called in last week and just, like, busted Lunchbox about, you know, why is he on the show? Why don't you get rid of him? All that. Man, he is the only guy that talks real. He says exactly what comes out of his... He's thinking nothing. He just says it. And I love it. Because
12: you know the thinking nothing
15: part. Out,
12: yeah.
15: Well, but he calls you out for giving people money for doing dumb stuff. Like, I want to go to Disney World, or my kid's on a traveling ball team, and everybody else is. And I love everybody on the show. They're cool. I ain't never met none of you all, but everybody on the show is great. But he's the only one that is, like, calling exactly the way it is. He's the reason I turn on the daggone show. And that lady, I guarantee it, if somebody was to call her boss and say, you need to fire her, she's an idiot. She shouldn't have said that.
12: Well,
15: I mean, if she feels that way, I agree with Lunchbox. She should not tune into the show. I mean, I don't know. That lady, she just rubbed me weird, but whatever. It ain't my deal. It's y'all's deal. But I mean, Lunchbox, man, he's funny. I mean, I don't care. He's funny. He's loud. He's a guy you could go chill with. He's funny. And that lady, I mean, she's a Karen. You know it, and I know it. Why would you call anybody's boss and say, fire this guy? That's dumb. I mean, if you don't like it, you don't have to listen to it. I mean, and I'll guarantee it, if you was to call her work, everybody that she works with would be like, oh, yeah, we're not surprised.
12: I would say the difference is we do welcome feedback. And we do welcome calls about anything.
16: Mm-hmm.
12: And so that's the difference. She feels comfortable enough to call and say that. And I think a lot of people disagreed. A lot of people agreed. So it's different than if you work at a bank and someone calls. That's definitely different. And also, why do you have a problem with me giving money to people who want to take their kids to Disney or they're on a traveling team if they can't afford it?

0: I'm glad that you can afford to do it, but here's the deal. My daughter went to a private school. I could afford to do all that. If I couldn't, she would have played on a local team and done local stuff. That's on me. If I'm a failure as a parent and I can't afford to support my child, I made some bad choices in life. That is not, I'm glad you're doing it, man. I'm glad you got the money to do it. But I promise you, if it hits the fan and Bobby Bones goes broke, these people ain't going to send you a nickel.
1: But I don't expect them to send me a nickel. And also, I don't think you're a failure because you can't afford something for your kids in any way whatsoever. You know, a lot of stuff wasn't able to be afforded for me. I don't think there are any failures there. I think if I can help people, that's great. That's the whole point of the segment, is that if people reach out and they say, hey, I need a little help, I got them. I don't ask questions. I don't follow up. And you're right. I also don't expect, if blank hit the fan, for people to send me a nickel. What was nice, though, is we put these trucks up that I had designed with these patients from St. Jude, when we sold 5,000 of them out in a day. And would they have sold out just based on it being a toy? No, probably not. But we have a very close-knit group here that listens to this show, that we all kind of have each other's back. And to me, I feel like they were getting the truck, but they were also going, hey, we got you because you have people all the time too. So I feel like that's what that was.
0: Well, I'm not against the deal.
1: You just said it was stupid.
0: He says, no, I did not say that. I said that he calls it out. If he's, some of the stuff he says is, it makes a lot of sense to me. Keep in mind, I'm country, I'm Kentucky, and so when he says stuff, I can relate to it. Now, I relate to, hey, I just bought a girl a daggone car going off to college because her parents couldn't buy her car.
1: Wait a minute. Then, no. They must be failures then in your mind. By the same logic that you're using, you just bought her a car because her parents are failures, Troy.
0: Well, I hope they don't listen to this show. Because that ain't going to go over very well. But yeah, I mean, I felt bad for her. She wants to go away. She got a scholarship, but she didn't have a car. So I went and bought her a car. It was a used car, but it's a nice car. And her dad got mad about it because he's like, hey, you know.
1: Wait, you should be like, whoa. Yeah, that's weird.
2: Wait, you just did it without talking to her parents?
0: I know her older sister, and she was the one explaining the family's finances. And I was like, when is she leaving? And she told me, and a buddy of mine owns a car lot. And I said, man, keep it under 15 grand if you can. He said, nope, they don't even make cars under 50. I said, well, I don't want a new one. But I ended up, you know, I mean, I came out of pocket pretty good, actually.
1: Look, Troy, I think that's amazing. I think you just went on me a little bit, but you just did the same thing.
0: I know.
2: For your friend's sister.
1: Yes. Yes, Troy. What'd
0: she
1: say?
0: She asked to go to Disney World, bro. She asked to go to college.
1: No, she wanted a car that was $15,000. I gave him like $600 or something.
0: She did not ask for that price. I didn't want her to be broke down on the side of the road.
1: All I'm saying is, don't deny you're a good person, Troy, and don't hate on other good people.
0: I'm not hating on nobody.
1: Yeah, okay.
0: I was hating on that lady.
1: All right. Hey, Troy, I appreciate the call, man. Thank you very much. Thanks for listening.
0: Bye.
1: All right. See you later. All right. Luke Bryan now. Bobby Bone Show. Here is Country and She Knows It. Hey, you guys can hit us up if you want. 877-77-BOBBY. That's our number. 877-77-B-O-B-B-Y.

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1: Imagine being stuck in traffic when suddenly you realize you're not going to make it to the hospital. Eddie will tell us who came to the rescue next in our segment called Tell Me Something Good.
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2: Tell me something good.
3: Nate and Carolyn, they live in San Francisco, and they're expecting their baby when the water breaks. And Nate says, let's go. Get in the car. We're going to the hospital. They hit the road, and as soon as they get on the road, guess what? Traffic jam. Traffic is not moving. They're not going anywhere. They're like, oh, my gosh, we're not going to make it. And Carolyn's like, I'm having the baby. They call 911. But guess what? The paramedics can't get there either because of the traffic.
4: Yeah. Wow.
3: Luckily, out of nowhere, an angel shows up. It's a doula. A lady who is a doula says, I can help. I can help. So she gets in the car.
5: How did she know?
3: I'm sure they were on the side of the road being like, oh, I'm having a baby. Mm. So the doula walks up, helps them step by step, deliver the baby on the road.
5: That's a good one.
3: What's a doula?
5: Someone that assists a woman when she has a baby and like
4: a midwife of sorts.

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0: Yeah.
1: Good one. 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
8: I knew I'd see her around. I'd be at some party. She'd show up and I'd be walking out. Across some parking lot, hiding behind her sister. I'd look up.

I guess they were keeping it low key. But now it's like these county lines closing in on me. I see them everywhere together. And it's hitting a little too close to home. She's so far gone. She didn't go far. She was over me before the grass grew back. She

0: This story comes to us from Phoenix, Arizona. A 60-year-old man always wanted to be a cop, make a difference in the community. So he put some lights on his truck, drove around, pulled over a car for speeding. And then he radioed in. Hey, I'm going to need backup. They're getting kind of ruly over here.
1: Making a difference. I hear a difference being made.
0: So the cops show up. They arrest him because he's not a real cop.
2: Oh, dang.
1: But was he making a difference?
2: Yeah.
3: He made some kind of
1: in
3: difference.
1: In those cops' lives because they had to go arrest him. Okay.
0: I'm Lunchbox. That's your Bonehead Story of the Day.

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0: Hello, Bobby Bones. I was helping my brother and sister-in-law move the cannon they were using for their gender reveal party. The cannon had a color powder inside. And while I was loading it in the back of my truck, some of the powder spilled into the bed, the blue powder. I didn't realize how much had gotten out until we got to their house. There was blue powder everywhere. The problem, everyone was arriving at the party, and there was a blue mess, so they knew the gender of the baby. They were upset. I feel terrible. I didn't intentionally ruin their surprise, but there's no way to undo it now. How do I make it up to them? Signed, gender reveal failure. This was a complete accident.
1: Yeah.
0: I don't think you have to make it up.
1: I mean, how can you?
0: You were also helping.
1: Mm-hmm.
0: Not only was it an accident, you were also doing a service for them, and the accident happened. This is how you repair this. Man, I'm really sorry that happened. That's it. Again, you were doing something for them, and it happened. What are you supposed to
1: do? Could have happened to anybody.
0: Yeah.
1: It's not like you poked a hole and did it on purpose.
0: Also, why are you getting a cannon? You know?
2: They're going to do it big.
0: Let's relax a little bit with a cannon in the back. But if it was completely on accident and you were helping them out, I hope they understand. I can understand them being a little sad about it. But still, I don't think there's any reason for them to hold it against you. What do you say?
1: No, you can't. I mean, if anything, let this end up being like a funny story of like, oh, we tried to do it in a cannon and then something happened and it spilled over and then we found out. I mean, you just have to roll with it.
0: It'll be funny in a year.
2: Sure.
1: A year?
0: It may not be funny to them now because they wanted to have the big party and have the gender reveal.
1: Well, yeah, but...
0: But I think in a year, when the baby's born, it'll for sure be funny because nobody cares once the other big stuff starts happening. Like, this is not something that people hold on to and go, you know what moment I cherish? Our gender reveal.
2: That's right.
0: Especially once the kid is alive and you have a baby.
2: And look at the bright side. You're kind of out of helping them for all kinds of things now.
1: Right. Like, yeah.
2: You really want me
1: you.
2: To ruin it?
0: You remember the cannon, right?
3: Yeah.
2: Remember what I did there?
0: You sure you want me to help you move houses? I broke the cannon. Yeah, just say you're sorry and don't hold this. Release yourself of this. So, yeah, you're good. All right, close it up.

0: Heath Urban shared his favorite reactions he gets from people who recognize him out in the wild.
1: The funniest one is they go, does anybody ever tell you you look like Heath Urban? I go, all the time. And they go, it's crazy, you really do. And then that's the end of the conversation.
2: It's the Bobby Bones Show.
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to you. Hope you had a fantastic weekend. Welcome into Kicks at Work on for Monday, 28th day of September, 2026. I'm Brock Matthews. Luke Bryan, Luke Combs coming up. Now here's Morgan Wallen.

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Tuesday with a high in the lower 70s. And then taking a peek at midweek. Wednesday, lots of sunshine, a high in the upper 70s. Thursday, a nice mix of clouds and sunshine, a high right around 80. And then Friday, scattered showers, highs on Friday right around 75 degrees. I'm meteorologist Sally Russell from the Cole Chevy Body Shop Weather Center.

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We are 106.3, 107.7 Kicks Country. Lainey Wilson set to host the CMAs coming up in November for the third consecutive year. She's also up for Entertainer of the Year. Here she is with John Mayer. It's Phone, Keys, Wallet, Kicks Country.

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0: 631-877 Kicks Country and online kickscountry.com. Brock Matthews carrying on with you, doing that Monday workday thing alongside you. George Strait still rocking Wranglers, over 30 years since he wore them in Pure Country. Remember that movie from 1992? One of my favorites. Well, now, in a new ad for Wranglers, George Strait says, quote, "You know how to spot an original? They never change who they are or what they stand for," end quote. You can dress in George's clean and classic cowboy style with Wrangler's new George Strait collection that's out now. And you got to check out George in that new Wrangler ad. Pretty cool. Riley Green on the way. Justin Moore coming up too. It's 1063-1077 Kicks Country.
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I don't see how she doesn't win it. I mean, 23 weeks at number one on the Billboard Hot 100 with this song right here, Choosing Texas.

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0: cloud covering the increase today. Our temperatures this afternoon will be right around the middle of 60s. Later on tonight, partly cloudy overnight lows will drop down into the lower 50s. Should be right back to sunshine on Tuesday with a high in the lower 70s. And then taking a peek at midweek. Wednesday, lots of sunshine, a high in the upper 70s. Thursday, a nice mixture of clouds and sunshine, a high right around 80. And then Friday, scattered showers, highs on Friday right around 75 degrees. I'm meteorologist Sally Russell from the Cole Chevy Body Shop Weather Center.
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flashing back to the early 90s. That one right there, David Lee Murphy and Party Crowd. It's 106.3, 107.7, Kicks Country. You're number one for country. Thank you for letting us be a part of your Monday. I'm Broig Matthews. He's Kane Brown. This is Woman.

304-325-2250. If you get a Monday request, text me, let me know, or use the open mic with the My Radio to Go app to get at me. Got Ella Langley from those request lines coming up. John Pardee on the way. Now here's Kenny Chesney.

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0: 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I'm Broig Matthews. 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
1: Weather. A little bit of cloud cover hanging around for this afternoon with some sunshine. Big high pressure system in the Midwestern states will be covering our area for the next few days. So we're in a pretty good weather pattern, mid-60s through the afternoon. Overnight, a few lingering clouds will be down around 50. And then we get a sunny Tuesday. Might get a little fog early in the day, but the rest of the day looks good. We'll be in the low 70s, sunny and warmer on Wednesday. We'll hit the upper 70s. I'm meteorologist Steve Hamilton from the Cole Chevy Body Shop Weather Center.

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I'm Brock Matthews. Now, BB Rexha and Florida Georgia Line. Here's Meant to Be on Kicks Country. 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

0: 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Hey, we play in your smart speaker too when you say, Alexa, play My Kicks Country. I'm Brock Matthews. About time for me to get on out of here. Lori Charles in after two to finish up the workday for you with all your favorite country. In the meantime, I've got Riley Green and Ella Langley on the way for you. Lauren Elena coming up with Chase Matthew. We'll try to squeeze in Brad Paisley too right here at 1-A-6-3-1-A-7-7 Kicks Country.
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0: 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The musical festivities kick off Friday evening with Ralph Stanley II. Saturday, Nashville recording artist John Barry takes the stage at 8. Michael Combs will be performing and leading a gospel sing on Sunday the 4th. 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Join

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an exciting week right here at Kix Country because we're going to be giving away tickets to see the Zac Brown Band live with Grace Potter in Greensboro Saturday, October the 10th. So keep it right here. 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

1063 1077 Kicks Country. I'm Lori Charles. Hope you're having a great day. Oh my goodness, it's Monday. Yeah, Mondays are good though, right? Just think of the possibility. Some great things could happen this week. All right, here's Dylan Marlowe and Dylan Scott on Kicks Country. Yeah.

1063 1077 Kix Country and Lori Charles. All right, so on behalf of Mayor Joe Ford, he is inviting you to come down to the town of Yeager and enjoy their 109th year celebration. And they have lots of live music coming up this weekend from October the 2nd through the 4th. And here's who you could enjoy. October 2nd is Bluegrass Night with Ralph Stanley the 2nd. Saturday, October 3rd, John Barry. And then Sunday, it's a day full of gospel music with Michael Combs. All on stage, downtown Yeager, and it's absolutely free to you. Plus, there's going to be lots of food, lots of vendors, and lots of stuff for the kids to enjoy, too. And it's happening in the town of Yeager with Kix Country.

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that. So make your plans to be there real soon. They're going to be open weekends all the way through Friday, October 30th. So be sure to plan some time to spend at the pumpkin patch. Get that pumpkin. Take the kids to the kid knoll. You won't regret it.

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6: A little bit of cloud cover hanging around for this afternoon with some sunshine. Big high pressure system in the Midwestern states will be covering our area for the next few days. So we're in a pretty good weather pattern, mid-60s through the afternoon. Overnight, a few lingering clouds will be down around 50. And then we get a sunny Tuesday. Might get a little fog early in the day, but the rest of the day looks good. We'll be in the low 70s, sunny and warmer on Wednesday. We'll hit the upper 70s. I'm meteorologist Steve Hamilton from the Cole Chevy Body Shop Weather Center.

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I'm Lori Charles. Hope you're having a great one. Here's Jelly Roll. This is Hands Up. He's guaranteed to take you to church with this one on 163-1077 Kicks Country.

0: 106.3, 107.7, Kicks Country, John Morgan there, and Kid Myself. All right, so the Zac Brown Band is going to be rolling into the First Horizon Coliseum at Greensboro on Saturday, October the 10th. It's the Love and Fear Tour with special guest Grace Potter. 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

0: 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Chase Matthew there and holding it down. All right, so let's talk about the Healthy Living Showcase presented by WVU Medicine. It's happening at the Mercer Mall Saturday, November 7th from 10 until 6. You can enjoy three experiences, and they include the Community Health Fair powered by the City of Princeton's Rotary Club and WVU Medicine, which will bring you Bonnie's Bus for breast cancer screenings. I love Bonnie's Bus. 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
6: A little bit of cloud cover hanging around for this afternoon with some sunshine. Big high pressure system in the Midwestern states will be covering our area for the next few days. So we're in a pretty good weather pattern, mid-60s through the afternoon. Overnight, a few lingering clouds will be down around 50. And then we get a sunny Tuesday. Might get a little fog early in the day, but the rest of the day looks good. We'll be in the low 70s, sunny and warmer on Wednesday. We'll hit the upper 70s. I'm meteorologist Steve Hamilton from the Cole Chevy Body Shop Weather Center.

0: 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The show's Saturday, October 10th. 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

the town of Yeager, Joe Ford invites you to come down and be a part of their 109th year celebration with a weekend full of free music. 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Saturday, John Barry. And Sunday, it's Michael Combs.

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It's an annual car show coming up Sunday, that's October the 4th, at the Green Valley Mini Mall. 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

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I'm Lori Charles, and hey, we're so excited about the Zac Brown Band's new tour. It's called Love and Fear. Their special guest is Grace Potter, and they're rolling into Greensboro at the First Horizon Coliseum Saturday, October 10th. Keep it right here at Kicks Country. 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
13: Big high pressure system in the Midwestern states.

is covering Appalachia for the next 2 days, so we're in pretty good shape. We may get some clouds and fog for the overnight hours, though. We'll be in the low 50s, and then on Tuesday, some fog in the morning, then lots of sunshine. Fairly mild day coming up, too. We'll be in the low 70s. It'll be clear Tuesday night, down to the low 50s. Another sunny day on Wednesday, upper 70s. We could hit 80 on Thursday. I'm meteorologist Steve Hamilton from the Cole Chevy Body Shop Weather Center.

0: 106.3, 107.7, Kicks Country, Jordan Davis there, and Bar None. All right, so the town of Yeager's Mayor Joe Ford sends a very special invitation to you to enjoy the town's 109th year celebration coming up this weekend, October 2nd, 3rd, and 4th. It's lots of free live music happening in their downtown. Coming up on Friday, it's Bluegrass Music with Ralph Stanley II. Then on Saturday, country music sensation from the 1990s, John Barry's going to take the stage. And then on Sunday, it's all about that gospel music with Michael Combs. And he's going to be there at 3 o'clock. And it's all on stage, downtown Yeager. All the shows are absolutely free to the public. Plus, there's going to be tons of great food, lots of vendors, and of course, great stuff for the kids to enjoy, too. So come on out and enjoy the town of Yeager's 109th year celebration. It's a special invitation from Mayor Joe Ford here in Kicks Country.
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I'm Lori Charles. And hey, we're so excited about the opportunity to help you get your life on a better, healthier track. 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

You got to tune in to Kix Country on Lori Charles. You know, one of the things that people know about me, they're just like, if you ask Lori Charles what her favorite or who her favorite country star is, you know, she's going to say it's George Strait. And I will every single time. I will say this man is absolutely perfect. Here he is with Write This Down on Kix Country. Can I get

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My name is CJ Cruz. On the way, Brantley Gilbert and Lainey Wilson. This is Luke Holmes and Be By You. It's on Kicks Country.

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1: Big high pressure system in the Midwestern states is covering Appalachia for the next 2 days, so we're in pretty good shape. We may get some clouds and fog for the overnight hours, though. We'll be in the low 50s, and then on Tuesday, some fog in the morning, then lots of sunshine. Fairly mild day coming up, too. We'll be in the low 70s. It'll be clear Tuesday night, down to the low 50s. Another sunny day on Wednesday, upper 70s. We could hit 80 on Thursday. I'm meteorologist Steve Hamilton from the Cole Chevy Body Shop Weather Center.

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And you could leave town a rich man. And he said, boys, whatever you're offering, it won't be enough.

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